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2: The Northwest Coast, we are in for an okay day. Late shower on the cards, going for 14 degrees as a top. For tomorrow, sunny 15. Sunday, okay, till a possible shower and 17 degrees the high there. We're on 9 at the moment in the CBD. Further west, Circular Head is also quite cool this morning, just on 10 degrees at 7BU.
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1: Okay, latest report is police are at the scene of a two-vehicle crash near the intersection of Stowport Road and Bass Highway. Both lanes are blocked and motorists are asked to avoid the area until the scene is cleared. At this stage, details of injuries are not yet known. Police currently at the scene of a two-vehicle crash near the intersection of Stowport Road and Bass Highway at Wivenhoe. Both lanes currently blocked and motorists asked to avoid the area. 7BU.

Better music and more of it. 7BU, John Lennon, Imagine. Good morning, it's Lee here. It's 28 past 10. And Masters of the Universe was live in cinemas yesterday. Just a big congratulations on a freebie Friday to all of those who kept listening to 7BU this week to try and win in-season tickets. Keep an eye on your mobile phones. You never know, you might get a special text message from us here at 7BU letting you know that you won yourself an in-season pass, being freebie Friday and all. It's pretty good by the sounds of things. I've seen the trailer a couple of times. Action adventure based on the classic 80s toy brand, delivering breathtaking visuals, heart-pounding action and exhilarating fun. It's Masters of the Universe. It's in cinemas now. And congratulations again to those of the Northwest Coast that won tickets this week through 7BU. Coming up for you shortly, Big Mountain, Eagles are now Eurythmics. And When Tomorrow Comes at 7BU. Also, that crash at Stoport Road, Bass Highway intersection is now clear.

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1: For our Friday around the northwest coast, we're in for a mostly fine day. Late showers on the cards though, and going for 14 degrees. Tomorrow, mostly sunny 15, then Sunday, possible shower 17. It's 10 at the moment at Elliott, and there is a little bit of shower activity around Circular Head as we speak. Spot any problems, 1300 762 558.
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0: Burnie's 7BU has been keeping the Northwest Coast up to date with the latest in news and information for over 9 decades.
11: With free bus travel set to wrap up at the end of the financial year, the state government is being asked to consider either extending it or adopting a 50-cent fare scheme similar to Queensland.
0: To around the island state.
12: Time could be running out for Tasmania's greyhound racing industry as the state's upper house debates legislation to ban the sport.
0: And beyond.
12: NASA says it'll need to land on the moon at least 21 more times to lay the groundwork for its $20 billion moon base.
0: If there's news you need to know, you'll hear it 7 days a week on 100.9 7BU. 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

0: better music and more of it. Bob Seger and the Silver Bullet Band. Hello, it's Lee this morning. Make sure you're listening out to 7BU after 1 o'clock to see if you are the winner of our week one winter escape. We've got a couple of nights in Hobart, staying at Hadley's Orient Hotel with a superior room, car parking and breakfast thrown in. All thanks to Burning Edge Toyota and RAV4. Oh, what a feeling. So best of luck. If you are in the draw, listen out. We could be letting you know the good news after 1 o'clock that you've won our first winter escape for 2026 at Burning 7BU.
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1: Good afternoon, I'm Emmy Ablett. Premier Jeremy Rockliffe has announced his cabinet reshuffle and there'll be no backbenchers stepping up to the plate. Madeleine Ogilvie's portfolios are instead being distributed to existing cabinet members. Minister for Parks Nick Digan will take the heritage portfolio. Jane Hallett will add arts, community and multicultural affairs. Felix

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0: 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You're local in the heart of Wynyard. For great

On the 80s lunch, it's ABC and the look of love. Good afternoon, it's Lee here. We've made it to Friday. The weekend is in sight. It's actually Friday the 5th of June, 2026. And having a look at some 80s events, including on this day in 1988, Kay Cottee sailed into Sydney Harbour in First Lady, becoming the first woman to circumnavigate the world non-stop. So that was on this day in 1988. And our 80s baby today is Jackie Duncan, who's an Australian TV presenter and voiceover artist. She was known as Eco in the Channel 9 children's program The Shack, which ran from 2006 to 2009. So there you go. And if your birthday today, a very happy birthday to you. Coming up for you on the 80s lunch, Bad English. And now, Crowded House, Something So Strong.

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1: Bernie and the Northwest Coast for this afternoon. Couple of clouds about, showers in the far west and 14 the top. Tomorrow mostly sunny, 15. Sunday okay, but then spoilt by a possible late shower and 17 degrees there. At the moment it's 13 degrees along Hilda Parade at 7BU.
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better music and more of it. 7BU, there goes Man for Man. All thanks to Bernie Toyota and RAV4. Oh, what a feeling. We've got a winter escape to Hobart up for grabs this week. A couple of nights stay in a superior room with car parking and breakfast at Hadley's Orient Hotel in the heart of Hobart. Boutique accommodation. And thank you if you took the time out to enter this week at 7bu.com.au. Lucky bloke winning this week is Daniel Saywood. You've joined the coast's longest list of winners, mate, and you're off staying at Hadley's Orient Hotel with our week one winter escape. Thanks to Bernie Toyota and RAV4. Oh, what a feeling. Well done. Enjoy your stay. And we'll have a new winter escape up for grabs from tomorrow at 7BU. It's you two now.

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1: Currently sitting on 14 in Burnie. Tomorrow, partly cloudy with a slight chance of a shower reaching a top of 15. And on Sunday, a shower or two at a top of 17. 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
0: Check 1, 2. We know you love variety, and we also know that two is better than one. So we've dug deep in the music library and found two from your favourite artists, including some you haven't heard in ages. This is the Two Ups at Two. 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
0: There is nothing wrong with your hearing. We're deliberately playing two songs from the same artist. This is the Two Ups at Two. Bernie's 7BU.

music more of it. That is Chicago's If You Leave Me Now. That song actually sung and written by the group's bass player, Peter Cetera, back in 1976. It is the Two Opposite Two. Now, if you've got a business, well, we want you to tell us all about it. Fern, you could possibly win a $10,000 advertising package across radio. 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So we'd really love to hear from you. 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Tell us who you are and what you do, and your business could potentially win a $10,000 advertising package. So head online to enter and tell us why you deserve a business boost and what a boost that is. We've got two coming up from Powderfinger, but coming up next, another Chicago song. This one, a bit of a power ballad from Chicago as well, also written and sung by Cetera in 1982. It is hard to say, I'm sorry.

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3: I'm John Favreau. The PM's refusing to apologise to voters for backflipping on major tax reforms. Anthony Albanese took a promise to the election he wouldn't make any changes to negative gearing and capital gains tax. Yesterday, the first round of those major reforms passed the lower house. The PM telling Sky News he won't apologise for necessary changes.
4: I'm not interested in word games, Andrew, and I don't think Australian people are either. They will make a judgment. Part of the judgment will be, of course, about when governments change positions, but on the merits of what we are doing.
3: 8 long-acting reversible contraception centres of excellence to roll out in every state and territory under a $25.6 million federal funding package. Primary Health Tasmania Limited's been chosen to establish the centre here. Assistant Health Minister Rebecca Wyatt explaining the crux of it in Hobart today.
5: An IUD or an implant, so it's a device that you can have inserted and it lasts for many years, in some cases up to 8 years, a really affordable option for many women. And now through our Centres of Excellence, we're offering this as a bulk build service.
3: Interstate visitation is starting to drop as the cooler weather kicks in. Hospitality Tasmania data showing that in April, hotel occupancy fell by more than 13% on the month prior. Just under three quarters of hotel rooms were full across that month. The north and northwest holding steady compared to the previous year, the south recording a sharper decline. The federal opposition's digging in on its criticism of the 5% home deposit scheme amid revelations it had been accessed by more than 51,000 permanent residents who aren't Australian citizens. Deputy Liberal leader Jane Hume telling Seven it wouldn't happen overseas.
6: If you went and lived in Italy or Spain or the US, you wouldn't expect to be able to access your first home through a government subsidised scheme. You would be expected to be able to fund yourself.
3: And Taylor Swift's released her new song written for Toy Story 5. I Knew It, I Knew You is written for cowgirl Jessie and is a nod to Swift's country roots.

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1: The Tassie Devils fortify their experience with the inclusion of Sam Siggins for tomorrow's VFL match against North Melbourne in Hobart. Coach Jeremy Weberly anticipates the 32-year-old being a week-by-week proposition.
2: He's had a pretty significant ankle reconstruction a few years ago, so probably week in, week out at VFL level with the amount of travel and the colder weather we've got this time of year, probably going to manage him through the next 8 weeks. To Sam's credit, he's been outstanding and understanding that.
1: And the Bulldogs welcome Cody Waitman back for tonight's match against Hawthorn at the MCG. A chronic knee injury sidelined the Livewire forward since the 2024 elimination final. Dogs coach Luke Beveridge says his presence adds a spark.
3: You get a spiritual lift, there's no doubt, because some teammates get inside your bones a little bit more than others, where you know how much they care for you. They know that they want you to play as well as you can even before their own performance.
1: That's the latest news and sport.
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5: Currently sitting on 14 in Burnie. Tomorrow, partly cloudy with a slight chance of a shower, reaching a top of 15. And on Sunday, a shower or two at a top of 17. 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

More of it, ABBA and Mamma Mia. Now, we need to say a massive congratulations to Daniel Saywood. He is our winner of week one of our Winter Escapes package. And Daniel's won himself two nights accommodation at Hadley's Orient Hotel Boutique, accommodation right in the heart of Hobart. And it's all been thanks to MMG Rosebery. We mine for progress. Don't forget to enter your details for next week's week two of Winter Escapes. You can head online now, sembu.com.au. Also, tomorrow, if you are looking to go to a garage sale, there's one happening at the top end of Palicia Street tomorrow, which is June the 6th, of course. The sign's going to be out at 8 a.m., not 6 a.m., don't get there that early. There's going to be lots of bargains, including furniture, cots, prams, educational toys and equipment, Lego and lots more. So if you're in the Somerset area or you just love a good garage sale, that's the place to be. So top end of Palicia Street from 8 a.m. Stay with us, more great music coming your way. We're going to play some Tom Petty's I Won't Back Down.

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8: I'm John Fabris. The PM still fending off criticism over major changes to negative gearing and capital gains tax as Labor's tax package passed the lower house. Labor had taken a promise to the last federal election that reform wouldn't happen, but Anthony Albanese's told Sky News there had to be change.
9: If anyone out there thinks that the housing market is working, then they're bonkers. They're not speaking to young people who are missing out and who are giving up. And we could not kick the can further down the road.
8: Jeremy Rockliffe's new cabinet hasn't seen any fresh blood. Madeleine Ogilvie's portfolio's been handed out to existing frontbenchers. Ebony Ablett reports.
10: After Madeleine Ogilvie resigned on the weekend, Eric Betts was temporarily sworn in to cover budget estimates. Now, Deputy Premier Guy Barnett will be responsible for environment and climate change, Parks Minister Nick Dygan for heritage, Tourism Minister Jane Howlett taking arts, community and multicultural affairs. Felix Ellis is to have innovation, science and the digital economy added to his portfolios. Marcus Verme adding a parliamentary secretary role for small business, community and multicultural affairs. The Premier says the reduction of a minister, along with staffing and overhead changes, will result in savings of over $1 million.
8: More than $130,000 has been raised for the Royal Hobart Hospital Research Foundation as part of its annual Giving Day. The money is to go towards programs aiming to make a significant significant difference to the health of Tasmanians. The Foundation's Director of Development and Philanthropy, Peter West, describing how the donations are fully put to good use.
11: We do have investments. We do have our support from the government that pays our wages and stuff. So good. The money you're giving doesn't pay our wages. It goes to where it needs to go to.
8: OnePass has replaced flybys as Australia's favourite rewards program. That's according to Canstar, with the 7-Eleven, Woolworths and Mecca programs rounding out the top five. And a leading figure in artificial intelligence is sounding the alarm on the technology's rapid growth. Anthropic co-founder Jack Clark telling the BBC the most advanced systems are nearing a point where they could escape human control.
12: Right now, it's like the AI industry has a gas pedal, but it doesn't have a brake pedal in the car. And what we're saying is we want to do some of the work required to build that brake pedal so we in the world have an option.
7: Get the jump on your next project with a mighty helpful team at Mitre 10. 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
8: Tasmania is sitting at 12 on the VFL ladder as it prepares for a test against a North Melbourne team stacked with AFL-listed players tomorrow at North Hobart Oval. Devils coach Jeremy Webley's upbeat about Tasmania building its reputation.
13: The differential between the regional Premier Leagues to stepping up to the second best competition in Australia is quite a significant jump.
8: And Brandon Stasevic will make his long-awaited debut for the Eagles tomorrow night. He returned to WA late last year but had injury setbacks. Coach Andrew McWalter's looking forward to seeing what he adds.
14: We're wrapped to get him in the side, and he's already a leader at our footy club in such a short period of time. So without putting too many expectations on him, he's going to have a great influence in our group.
8: That's the latest news and sport.
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0: Do you know Gaylene?
1: MC Hammer?
0: Say again.
2: No, not MC Hammer, Gaylene.
1: No. Oh, the old version.
2: Yeah.
1: Oh,
2: we already answered that.
0: We've already got Super Freak by Rick James. It's the other song we need.
2: And we'll come
0: back. We're not going to play the Tapestry album?
2: Do you want to play the Tapestry
0: album? Sounds like you do.
2: I love the Tapestry album.
0: I'm surprised. I'm glad.
2: It's a great album.
0: Pleased to hear it.
2: You remember it in Love Actually, when old mate cheats on his missus and then gives her the album.
0: That wasn't...
2: No, it wasn't Tapestry.
0: No, it wasn't. It was Joni Mitchell.
2: Oh, it was Joni Mitchell. Maybe I was thinking of that.
0: Yeah,
2: Circle Game was Joni Mitchell, I think.
0: Oh, yeah. No, yeah. I thought it must have been a song I hadn't heard of from
2: you. Yeah, no. What's on Tapestry?
0: Well, Tapestry.
2: Yep.
0: And other
2: and
0: songs.
2: And there's another big one in there.
0: I Feel the Earth Move.
2: Is it on Tapestry?
0: I think so. Let's wrap this up and play a song.
2: Okay. It's Jonesy and Amanda driving you home for Jam Nation.
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13: With free bus travel set to wrap up at the end of the financial year, the state government is being asked to consider either extending it or adopting a 50-cent fare scheme similar to Queensland.
3: To around the island state.
14: Time could be running out for Tasmania's greyhound racing industry as the state's upper house debates legislation to ban the sport.
3: And beyond.
14: NASA says it'll need to land on the moon at least 21 more times to lay the groundwork for its $20 billion moon base.
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0: make one mistake.
1: Do you know what it is?
2: Sounds like Psycho Killer.
1: Yes, yeah. It is by the Talking Heads. Okay.
0: Approximately, Brett, how many objects are in the British Museum's collection? This is multiple choice, or you could just swing it.
1: No, given the multiple choice.
0: A, 80,000. B, 800,000. Or C, 8 million.
1: How many objects in the British Museum?
2: Whoa, there's a lot of those funny people over there. So I'd go 8 million, I think.
1: It is 8 million.
0: Brett, you nailed that.
1: And would you like to catalogue all of them while we're waiting?
0: There'd be a few taxidermied animals there.
1: Oh, they're my favourites. Question 4. Which popular Japanese food consists of salted soybeans still in their pods? Yum.
2: Oh, you've got me on that one, guys. Sorry.
1: Brett, it's so nice to talk to you.
0: We could have seen you here in your little Honda Jazz.
1: If you drive past, give us a toot and a wave.
0: Tim has joined us.
1: Hello, Tim.
0: In Kenthurst. Hello, Tim.
3: Hi, how are you?
1: Very well. If you're eating Japanese food and you get a little bowl of salted soybeans still in their pods, what's it called?
3: Look, first of all, it's called a mistake because I wouldn't have ordered that. but technically, I think you would call it edamame.
1: Yes, yeah, edamame. Would. You don't like them, Tim.
3: I am not a fan at all.
1: Really?
0: I kind of like them.
1: I love them.
0: I like watching someone eating all the leftover casings by accident.
1: Yeah, I know.
0: They've already been eaten, mate.
1: Oh, no. You've all done that. Question 5, Tim. This is where you can get the fuel voucher. Are you ready? What major tennis tournament is currently underway?
3: That would be the French Open.
1: The French Open.
0: There it is.
1: You've done it.
0: Congratulations to you, Tim. What sort of car do you drive? We didn't ask you.
3: I drive a Toyota Tarago.
0: Oh, Tarago. Old school Tarago.
3: Yeah, we call it the party bus. We get the kids in the back and, you know, we go roaming around. Wonderful vehicle.
0: They're great. You know, you can you might be able to pick up Cold Chisel in that. They used to travel around in the Tarago.
3: Oh, you can fit plenty in the boot. Yeah. And believe me, we've done it. And the thing will just never die. It's
0: and
3: an amazing thing.
0: They've got a pretty gutsy 2-litre engine as well.
3: Yeah, the amount that we can tow with it, it's unbelievable at times.
0: Mandy, you want to wait in?
1: I know.
0: This?
1: Jonesy's deliberately asking car questions, Tim, because he knows that... I flounder.
0: I just have one more question
1: for
0: the viewers at home, Tim. What colour is it?
3: It's white.
0: Oh, it's
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0: Tim, congratulations. 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
1: Thanks,
0: good on you, Tim.
1: Bye. 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

0: It's Jonesy and Amanda driving you home this Friday afternoon.
1: Coming up on the show, we're going to talk to Mark Fennell, who has a show on the ABC. He's done a couple of seasons of this. It's been massively successful. Stuff the British Stole. For example, in previous series, he's spoken about what we used to call the Elgin Marbles, now known as the Parthenon Marbles. When you think of marbles, you think of little round things you flick across the floor. These are sculptures that were along the Parthenon.
0: Yes.
1: And Lord Elgin in the early 1800s took them to Britain, just hacked them off, took them to Britain. There's half of them still in the British Museum, half of them still in Greece, and so still to this day a giant standoff.
0: Why didn't the Greeks stop them?
1: Well, the English are saying they were taken fairly and squarely. The Greeks are saying they were removed while the country was under foreign rule, so it doesn't count. It wasn't a fair deal.
0: Who was in charge of Greece in the 1800s?
1: Don't know, but this is a question that's with a lot of this stuff, is that it calls into account colonialism, marauderism, that's a word I've just made up. Who owns history? Who gets to keep the spoils? And now more
0: because the Germans, they nicked a bunch of stuff.
1: And more, like from Egypt. Original countries are asking for their stuff back. This is one he's also covered, is the Koh-i-Noor diamond. This is an extraordinary diamond that was set in the crown of Queen Elizabeth, the Queen Mother. Would have been heavy on her head after a few gins.
0: I know the story of this.
1: Yes, well, the diamond itself, the Koh-i-Noor means Mountain of Light. Mm. And here's the story as to how the English got it. It's one of the most famous diamonds in the world, and the story centres around a 10-year-old boy who was basically the last ruler of the Sikh Empire. The British took over his kingdom. He was separated from his mum. He's put under British control. So as part of the treaty, he handed over the diamond. And so the English still say, oh, it was a fair deal. And people are saying, yeah, what? He's a kid.
0: The kid was 10.
1: The kid's 10. He might give you a chupa chup and that'd be about it.
0: Here's a PS4 the equivalent.
1: I've just been reading some of the details of this diamond. The British actually halved it because it's now a better cut, more pure diamond, but it's half the size it was when they first found it or first got it. It's 105 carats, and a regular engagement ring is around 1 to 2 carats.
0: Wow.
1: Let me tell you how heavy it is. This is after it's been cut in half and all its dimensions, because I'm not good at this. Tell me what you think. Mm-hmm. It's about 21 grams. It's 6.5 centimetres long, 3.2 centimetres wide, 1.3 centimetres deep. Is that like a block of cheese? How big's that? I can see it in the picture here on a tiara or a crown.
0: Yeah, it's a fairly big diamond. It would be as big as a wristwatch.
1: Right, as the face of a wristwatch. Yeah, wow.
0: It depends which wristwatch, though. Like bigger than you've got an Apple Watch, that one that you yell at all the time.
1: But the one, say, one of those big-faced men's watches.
0: Yeah.
1: Not men with a big face.
0: You see,
1: the watch has a big face.
0: You see Hemsy advertising him at the airport next to the spinal guy. You know the spinal guy?
1: Yeah. So is the watch the size of a mattress or not? I'm very confused.
0: What about Mr. Yawn? Where's he in all of this?
1: Anyway, Mark Fennell is going to be joining us to talk about what's new, what else the British have stolen. Is there a list? Tell us more.
0: That's coming up. It's Jonesy and Amanda driving you home for Jam Nation.
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0: Jonesy and Amanda driving you home this Friday, just before the long weekend. For some, not for everyone, but bearing in mind double demerits wherever you might be. Just
1: oh, great.
0: Amanda's suddenly saying, oh, that's right. They've kicked in, haven't they? Let's get on down to the Jonesy and Amanda Arms friend for the pub test.
2: The pub test.
3: Pub test.
2: Does not pass the pub test. Pub test.
3: Pub test.
2: Does it pass the pub test?
3: Pub test. Yeah, the pub test.
2: Doesn't pass the sniff test. Stop it. It's not helpful.
1: Let me ask you this.
0: Mm-hmm.
1: Do you still buy magazines?
0: I still write for a magazine. 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
1: Is that the only... Did you used to buy more magazines than that?
0: I used to buy Mad magazine as a kid.
1: Did you read more magazines?
0: I used to read a lot of magazines. I'd read The New Idea or The Woman's Day, those types of mags. And when I go into my local newsagents, I always have a thumb through the magazine.
1: They must love you for that. They love that.
0: They always say to me, they say, it's not a library.
1: You can't buy Nave anymore, Brendan.
0: Oh, the good old days.
1: The reason I mention magazines is that I've been reading this article, magazines are becoming cool again. Magazines drifted off. No one was buying magazines, but the magazines people are buying now, because all people are getting their content online. But people, this is the kind of magazines people are buying are things of special interest, like beautiful coffee table magazines and things that you'd normally have your Pinterest shots on. So it's almost like a mood board. People are buying these magazines digital, physically cutting out images they like from them and creating mood boards from them. Going back to doing all of that, magazines, as they say, are becoming interesting again. People are slowing down in all walks of life. People are meeting online, creating friendships, intentionally consuming less social media.
0: Mm-hmm.
1: So magazines are making a return. So leaving them on a coffee table, saving references physically, writing stuff down, cutting things out. As I say, the cool kids are no longer saving inspiration digitally. They're doing this through magazines.
0: Well, it's like records. Records went out, now they've come back in. Magazines could be the same thing.
1: Magazines are expensive.
0: Yeah.
1: So maybe if you just buy one great magazine that you've saved up for.
0: What's that one you always buy with Oprah on the cover all the time?
1: Is it Vanity Fair?
0: Yeah, it costs a fortune. It's like $17.
1: Yeah, no, Oprah's always on the cover of a magazine called Oprah. Easy mistake to make, Brendan.
0: Or Weight Watchers or one of those ones.
1: Yeah.
0: Yeah, I like magazines. I write for magazines. I think they're great. And I knew that there was a time when they would come back, you know, because like...
1: I've given up on magazines. I have been buying no magazines for so long.
0: What about when you're on the cover of TV Week?
1: I didn't even buy Vanity Fair, which was the one I would always buy.
0: When
1: you're
0: on the cover of TV Week, we all had to go out and buy five copies each.
1: Especially when the Logies were on. Yeah. Go and fill out that form.
0: Rip out that form so Amanda wins.
1: We're going to put this to the pub test. Magazines. Do they pass the pub test? Are you buying magazines?
0: I say yay. It's Jonesy and Amanda driving you home for Jam Nation.
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12: Hey, it's Sally Pearson. Another shock upset at the French Tennis Open overnight with Polish qualifier Maya Flinska stunning Deanna Schneider in straight sets. She'll square off with Russian 8th seed Mira Andreeva in tomorrow's final. The Matildas are gearing up for the start of their two-match series against Mexico, with Game 1 kicking off in Newcastle tomorrow night. And pole vault Anina Kennedy has finished second at the Rome Diamond League in her second meet back from hamstring surgery. Kennedy jumping 4 metres 80, equaling her season best.
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0: It's Jonesy and Amanda driving you home. It's Friday. Let's get on down to the Jonesy and Amanda rounds for the pub test.
1: The pub test.
2: Pub test.
1: Does not pass the pub test. Pub test.
2: Pub test.
1: Does it pass the pub test?
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0: Magazines. 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
5: They've fallen by the wayside because a lot of the information you used to get in your magazine, you'd rely on your magazine for, you can now just get online.
0: Mm.
5: All the gossip stuff, the relationship information you're looking for, all that kind of stuff. But they're saying that magazines are starting to make a comeback. The kind of magazines in particular are the magazines that people look for styling mm-hmm. ideas, either it's fashion or for home renovation, that kind of stuff. Instead of using a Pinterest board on your phone, people are going back to the glossy magazine
0: yeah.
5: and putting it on the coffee table.
0: Yeah. And as I said before, I like going into my local newsagent and just perusing the magazines. You've got so many different varieties now, from crocheting to guns and ammo to boats
5: to
0: motorbikes. Well, they don't have – that's the thing, though, I was saying. They don't have the magazines anymore, the girly magazines. They don't exist anymore. You know, you've got to go online, but now you've got to put all your details down online so you can't – where are you supposed to get good old-fashioned pornography
5: Where are you going
0: from?
5: To do it?
0: I'm just asking for a friend.
5: And your newsagent would love the fact that you go through and just look through every single magazine.
0: Matt and Jackie, they always say, it's not a library, mate.
5: As if you're going to do that crochet. So this is what we're asking you. Magazines, do they pass the pub test?
6: I reckon they do. Bring them back. Great part of my childhood. I remember K-Zone would take it to the shelves. It was devastating. And if you bring magazines back, everyone who's been saving their coffee tables for 15 years will have something to put on them.
7: Oh, look, these days, I think they're a little bit outdated, to be honest. The amount you have to pay for them, I think, they've done their dash and it's time to move on.
8: They are a bit expensive and I think they were a bit outdated with the internet. However, there's nothing better than buying one to take on the plane to read while you're going on a flight somewhere. It's so good. That's when you catch up with all the goss.
9: 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I've got a lot of time reading magazines. Everyone's going online these days, so they're getting lazy. Pick up a magazine from your local newsagents. 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
10: I think they're done. I think they're still so expensive when you can just get it for free on the internet. I'm not going to spend $20 on a fashion magazine when I can get the news instantly on my phone or on your show.
0: Yeah.
5: I tell you what, I just had a flashback when someone mentioned K-Zone. I used to buy that for my kids.
0: What about you on That's Life? I ate 5 kilos of butter and my husband left me.
5: Guess what happened next? My dog ate my underpants. You'll never guess what happened.
0: Thank you for all your calls. It's Jonesy and Amanda driving you home for Jam Nation.
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0: like that.
1: So good.
0: What do you call it? That progression. Mm. And then you're whistling.
1: That's me.
0: And in the film clip, it's so hard to whistle because you look a bit strange when you whistle. But you managed to pull off a whistle.
1: I don't know, but you just told me I look strange when I whistle. But
0: No.
2: He means they as in normal people.
0: Largely when you see Roger Whittaker whistling away. Actually, he was pretty good at it. No. But people whistling on, it's not a good look. Amber managed to nail it.
2: Oh, I'm intrigued by this, though. You didn't know you could sing until you're in year 11? That's
1: yeah.
2: like 16.
1: Yeah,
2: you
1: that's
2: didn't know
1: right.
2: you could sing?
1: No, I didn't know at all. And I was into athletics and sport. And then I was thinking about it today. The turning point was I broke my foot at 16 and I couldn't go in the athletics carnival. So I auditioned for the school musical. And that's when there's a fair bit of confidence involved in thinking, oh, cool, I can just sing now.
0: Yeah, right.
1: But that's sort of when I found out I had a tone and a vocal ability.
2: So you opened your mouth and this incredible sound came out. And everyone went, wow, including you. You went, wow.
1: Yeah, kind of like that. But I didn't do anything with it after that at 16. I went to university and it was karaoke at uni that I rediscovered. And your friends are like, you can sing. So that's when I, at around 21, decided to get some singing lessons. And, I was working a normal job by day in the finance department at Qantas. Mm. And wow. then singing on the weekends and writing songs. And lucky for me, I did get dumped. At the age of about 22, so like you said.
2: Gave you some heartbreak to write about.
0: There's some material.
2: What was your karaoke song?
1: It was a Shania Twain song, of course.
0: Yeah.
1: Man, I Feel Like a Woman.
0: Of course. You've come here bearing guitar and guitarist.
1: Yes.
0: And you're going to be performing an AC/DC song for us. I don't want to give too much away, but I'm very excited about this particular track. So we'll take a little break. And you can set up and do all your vocal exercises and stuff.
1: And whistle.
2: Yeah.
0: See, look at that. That looks fine.
1: It's when they pause the screen on the wrong movement.
0: Amber Lawrence coming up with an AC/DC song. It's Jonesy Demander driving you home for Jam Nation.
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0: Whoa!
1: Oh, I loved it.
0: That just happened.
1: Wow. That,
0: and I loved how you adjusted the lyrics. It was just...
2: You know, because
0: just
2: keep it nice and polite.
0: I know, but
2: brilliant.
0: The politest rockin' version with a Nashville twang of AC/DC. You shook me all night long. I've ever heard. Like, my God, Amber, thank you so much.
2: Thank you. Dream to come on this show. Love you guys. So thank you so much.
0: Oh, Glenn, thank you as well.
3: Thank
0: Good
3: you.
0: Good on the guitar.
4: The new album is Suburban.
0: I'm doing the Molly Meldrum. Do yourself
4: Hold
0: a favour. I'm holding it up.
4: It's called Suburban Cowgirl. It is out now.
0: Get it now.
4: Great to see you.
0: And if you see Amber Lawrence, just go and see her. Thank you.
2: Might add that to the set. Thanks, guys.
0: Instagram is here. It's Jonesy Demanda driving you home for Jam Nation.
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6: 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Go, go, go.
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0: Here it is, 10 questions, 60 seconds on the clock. You could pass if you don't know an answer. We'll come back to that question if time permits. You get all the questions right, $1,000 coming your way.
4: You can make it $2,000 if you choose by answering a bonus question, but it is double or nothing. It's already, $1,000's already gone off.
0: It's happened this week. Will it happen for Mark of Sheffield?
4: Hi, Mark.
5: Hello, how you going?
0: Good.
4: Very well, thank you.
0: What's going on in the world of you, mate?
5: Oh, not much. I'm unemployed at the moment, but I'm looking for... been looking for a job and that thing, you know, happily working a job.
4: Let's do an ad for you, Mark.
0: Yeah, what can you do?
4: Sheffield in Tasmania. What kind of job are you after?
5: I'm going to work in a hospital.
0: Okay.
5: In a theatre.
0: Oh.
4: As a nurse?
5: No, as a theatre orderly.
0: All right.
4: Okay.
0: I thought you were going to say as a doctor.
5: No, I know a few.
0: Yeah, right.
4: All right.
0: Well, come on. So someone in Tasmania, give Mark a job. Would you travel far? You don't want to leave Sheffield, but would you travel further if it suited you?
5: Oh, no, I only moved down here from Queensland last year.
0: Well, we'll keep all your details.
4: Yeah, putting out good vibes for you, Mark. Let's see also what we can do for you here. 10 questions, 60 seconds. Pass is your friend. If you're not sure, say pass. We might have time to come back, okay?
5: Okay.
4: Mark, good luck, because here we go. Question number one. What day comes after Friday?
5: Saturday.
4: Question two. How many letters are in the word love?
5: Four.
4: Question three. What is frozen water called?
5: Ice.
4: Question four. Which singer was known as the king of pop?
5: MJ.
4: Oh, yes. Question five. Finish this. I spy with my little...
5: eye.
4: Question six. What's the name of Mickey Mouse's dog?
5: Pluto.
4: Question seven. Which river runs through London?
5: The Thames.
4: Question eight. What type of vegetable is a King Edward?
5: Potato.
4: Question nine. Which superhero is also called the Dark Knight?
5: Batman.
4: Question ten. In Greek mythology, who had venomous snakes in place of hair?
5: Medusa.
0: Oh, wow.
4: Mark, how easy was that for you?
0: You nailed it, Mark. You nailed that.
4: Wow, Mark.
0: Wow.
4: Take a deep breath. Congratulations.
5: Yeah. Oh, thank you.
4: Mark, you've got $1,000, but here's where the music changes.
0: And you did that so well. You still had 20 seconds to go, Mark.
5: Oh, wow.
4: Here's what happens here, though, Mark. You can take $1,000, and I know you don't have a job at the moment. $1,000 would be so handy.
0: Yeah.
5: Yep.
4: But you can take that money and we say, congratulations, off you go. Or you can answer a bonus question for $2,000, but it's double or nothing. You have 6 seconds to answer a bonus question.
0: Yeah. It's a big deal, Mark.
4: What would you want to choose?
0: What do you want to do?
5: I'll go with the next question.
4: Oh!
0: You go, what,
4: okay, really? We're playing double or nothing.
0: I didn't even have to put on the tempting pants.
4: You've got them on for nothing.
0: I've got them on. So just so we're clear, Mark, if you get this wrong, you don't get anything.
4: You get a kiss on the neck from us and that's it, really.
5: Oh, that's okay. Okay.
0: Well, Mark, I reckon you'll get this.
4: I like your style.
0: I reckon you'll get this.
4: Mark, we have to put a timer on it.
0: Yep.
4: Ryan's pulling a face. You've got the timer set to go. 6 seconds to answer this question, Mark.
0: Here we go.
4: What number is the latest iPhone released by Apple?
5: I think it's the 18, I think.
4: Oh, bugger! It's the 17.
5: 17.
4: Oh, 17. Mark.
5: Oh, well.
4: You know.
0: Oh, Mark.
4: I admire you so much for the way you played that. The good news is we're going to get you a job out of this. Someone's going to hear how amazing you are.
0: Maybe the iPhone people can give you something. Mark, I'm devastated.
5: First iPhone I ever had was an iPhone 3. And, now I'm Samsung, so yeah.
4: Succo to them, Mark.
0: Mark, I'm so sorry. I thought you would have got that.
4: But hopefully the tide has turned on your job hunting and something might come for you.
5: No worries. Thank you, guys.
4: We've loved you, Mark.
0: Mark,
4: thank you. Oh, this
5: See
4: game
5: ya.
4: Is Take a cruel easy. Mistress.
0: Mark is happy as a clam.
4: Oh, I liked
0: We're
4: him.
0: More devastated than he is.
4: I know.
0: If you would like to register for Instagram.
4: I'm just going to make more noises like that.
0: Jonesy Demander. You're not even using your mouth. JonesyDemander.com.au. It'll be back again on Monday. It's Jonesy Demander driving you home for Jam Nation.
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10: Time could be running out for Tasmania's greyhound racing industry as the state's upper house debates legislation to ban the sport.
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10: NASA says it'll need to land on the moon at least 21 more times to lay the groundwork for its $20 billion moon base.
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4: 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One
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4: 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So it is a new Queen album anyway. One mission,
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1: Buddy, you're a boy, make a big noise.
0: Ever, ever. Gets old. Better music and more of it.

0: because I suddenly realised you actually haven't said anything for the last 4 hours that you actually meant. I'd realised I was performing a version of myself. And I think this happens to a lot of us. We're performing a version of ourselves. And it wasn't just at work. I realised it was starting to creep into my home life as well. So I made it. I'm also realised how exhausting it is to keep up this performance of a version of yourself. And again, social media is great. There's so many great things about social media. But what it also shows us is a fake version of people. And it makes us think that we need to be some perfect version to have connection with other people. And the one thing I can tell you is that people are starved of real connection. You don't connect to someone trying to be perfect. You connect to someone when they drop the act, when they unscript, is what I've called the book, Unscript, the radical act of being yourself. Being yourself is going to become harder and harder over the next couple of years because we're opting out so much of our voice and what to say and what to think increasingly to AI. It's a world of fake. People online, influencers fake, and also AI slop as well. And so the book is called Unscript. I've written it with one aim in mind, that actually it helps you get excited about having better conversations, because our lives are a series of conversations. And how we talk to each other is actually the quality of our lives. It's how we connect with each other. And I do think we're drifting apart from each other. And the joy of doing radio is that it's real-time connection and it's authentic connection. So the book is really that I hope that you enjoy how to have better conversations and true, deeper connection wherever you are in your life. So that actually, I think for a lot of people, everyone knows how to speak, but there are certain situations where speaking becomes tricky. And normally an old story you have about something somebody said to you once, or something where you felt shame and you don't want to feel that again. I was coaching someone last year who just wanted to have the courage to ask a question on a Teams meeting. That was public speaking to her. It's hard these days, isn't it? Put your hand up and ask a question. Yeah. You're frightened of looking foolish, but it keeps us locked away. It keeps us imprisoned. We think it keeps us safe, which is why we develop all these different scripts and a mask. But at some moment, that mask and that script that kept you safe, like it did for me for years, will actually imprison you. And so I made a decision to stop performing a version of myself, become more and more myself on the radio. That's been the last 8 or 9 years, especially since I moved here. The great news about that is it involves a hell of a lot of effort. And actually, you realize that true connection, the best conversations you've ever had with your family and friends and your partners, you will have left that conversation where it felt there were no calories spent. It's effortless. You said, I think, oh my God, have we really been talking for 4 hours?
1: Yeah.
0: There was no striving. There's no performance. And so that's what I've seen that in Patsy. I've seen that in Rio since I've been working with you guys and helping you guys, is where you were, Patsy, 8 years ago and where you are now. It's been an incredible thing to witness, as well as
2: different.
0: Have you become closer to yourself on the radio? Producer, yeah. Caitlin as well, where she was now and the bouncing ball of energy she is running this team and running this show as well, along with Rui, you both, as well as your journey of becoming more yourself and shedding those masks.
1: Absolutely. And I think that when you're talking about you in the car, I think about a song that hit home with me. It was a Ben Folds one, The Best Imitation of Yourself.
0: Yes, it's that.
1: And I remember hearing that and thinking about maybe 3 or 4 years ago, that is exactly the way I feel. And then, yeah, like the last 3 or 4 years, just feeling like you don't have to put on an act or listen to those voices inside your head and just be yourself, and that's enough. Mate, I can't wait to read this book. I'm so proud of you. Well done.
0: Thank you. The book comes out in July. You might be thinking, bloody hell, why are you talking about it now? It's out for pre-order. If you go on Booktopia and Amazon, you'll find it there. The reason is that I'm talking about you now. It's like, if you are going to get it, please do me a favor, buy it on pre-order. The reason is all the bookshops look at pre-orders to decide whether or not they're going to stock copies of your book. And so right now, someone might be thinking, who the hell is this guy? An English guy on the radio, I can't see there being a big demand for his life story about how to connect deeper with people. They look at the pre-orders. If there are good pre-orders, the book's going to be more easier for you to buy when it comes out. And I promise you, I've put everything I know about connection. The book is full of stories of me basically screwing it up so that you don't have to. It's 30 years of stumbling at home and on air. Many stories that you don't have to make the horrible, messy mistakes that I've made as well. And on the messiness, there isn't a single perfect radio show I've ever done, and I don't ever want to try and do one. This show is all over the place. And I'm sure you agree, it is the better for it. Yep. Because actually, the messiness is where the magic is. All the stories we get, that's what being a human is. And in the next couple of years, what's being a human, what's real and what isn't human with AI is going to get harder and harder. So the real invitation is to double down on what being a human is. Being a human isn't about being perfect. It's about being messy. It's that inner weirdo that we all have. And you will have a lot better life when you embrace your inner weirdo. That's what I should have called the book, but it's called In Unscript. Now, if you go and pre-order the book, Booktopia or Amazon, it really helps me out. And as a favour and a thank you, the one thing I'm going to be doing is I'm going to be doing a whole load of these. These are going to be live YouTube shows that I'm only going to be doing for my pre-order pals. So if you pre-order the book and you send me your receipt, email it to me, christian@christianoconnell.com.au, you'll be invited to some very unique part book club, part whatever it will be. It'll be live from my house, me with a couple of wines, Unscript and Uncork. It'll be called At Home with Christian, from my home to yours. But that will only be for my pre-order pals. So if you're getting the book, please pre-order it and have a look anyway. Read about it online. Have a look on Amazon or Booktopia as well. You can pre-order it there. It's called Unscript. When you do get the book, I hope you get something from it as well.
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0: Christian O'Connell Show. Let's see if we can construct an old school 80s playground. Now you go to modern playgrounds. You got the nets on the on the trampoline. You've also got that springy, bouncy.
1: Yes. Oh, they've got padding so, to land
0: yeah, yeah,
1: on.
0: Yeah, no, yes. No. So you know, if any thick kids fall over, sorry, you know, they go bouncing back up.
1: Yeah.
0: Not in our day. We did not have that pussy kind of flooring. It was hardcore.
1: Yeah.
0: You land on that on a bare knee, shrapnel.
1: Yes.
0: Oh my God, you're picking it out for weeks. In your blood, racing up towards your heart and your arteries. So if I was going to build from scratch, that's what we're going to do during the next half an hour. We're going to build an 80s playground from scratch. So I'm going to say the first thing you have to go on there is the metallic slide.
1: Oh, yeah.
0: Do you remember where the hell basically sealing yourself, the back
1: yes.
0: of your thighs. Midway as you slide down,
1: yes.
0: you're going to be scraped off with a fist slice.
1: Third degree burns.
0: Yeah. It used to get so hot, even in the not that hot UK.
2: Yeah.
0: Here it must have been hell for you.
1: Absolutely sizzling.
0: Oh
1: like
0: my
1: the back
0: God.
1: Of your legs were red. And you could even see the heat mirage coming off it
0: shimmering
1: in the summer.
0: You're right. It was like, it wasn't like a dull grey. It was shiny silver, wasn't it?
1: Absolutely like glittering off the slide.
0: Like a chef's grill.
2: Did you have the onion sacks, Patsy? We used to have the sort of hessian...
0: Excuse me?
2: Hessian, like...
0: Onion sack where I'm from is a phrase from man's...
1: Oh.
2: No, this is a literal...
0: We can't have that in the playground. Okay, we're calling the authorities. Someone's got their onion sack out. Not around the kids. Get away! We know who you are, you perv. Why are onion sacks?
2: An actual onion sack.
1: To like ride down like a hessian
2: yeah,
1: bag?
2: Yeah, like a hessian
1: no.
2: bag.
1: No.
0: Yeah, no,
1: are you serious?
0: No.
1: Yeah, no. I was a kid in the 70s and 80s.
0: No,
1: we had no sacks. It was just bare flesh.
0: Honestly. The 80s were like patronized Nam. You weren't there, man.
1: Totally.
0: You weren't there.
1: Oh,
0: metallic slide, bare skin,
1: yeah.
0: short shorts.
1: Yes.
0: Maximum skin exposure to a grill.
1: And, you know, no height sort of regulations as well. No. Some of those ladders up to the slides were so high, like two stories high.
0: All right, then. So what other things need to be on a very dangerous 80s playground? Give us a call, 13 55 22.
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12: 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Now, tomorrow morning, big show for us. The show turns 8 years of age. When we begin tomorrow morning's show, we will be doing, we will start show number 1512. And as a thank you for each of those shows and the last 8 years, big thing for my family tomorrow as well, because if actually the people hadn't actually listened to the show, supported the show, and it was something completely different when I started, an English guy unknown on breakfast radio in Australia. There's no life for my wife here, my daughter as well. So tomorrow, each show is a gift. And my gift to you is the equal amount Viennettas. So it's 1,512 shows. And tomorrow morning from 6 a.m., we are giving away 1,512 Viennettas.

0: you gotta do is call in and say, give it to me, Christian, I am hungry. Just so you know, we got a minimum order. Take at least 6 to a none left over. The clock is ticking, it's over to you. Call now, 135522.
1: Very, very good. One of your finest ones, Rio. Christian, are you the reason I couldn't get a Viennetta in Woolies last night? Yeah, we got them all. I don't reckon there are any left in this great country.
2: We're hoarding them.
1: Christian, I'd love some Vettas. I know, listen, I know in this country you shorten everything. Don't, come on, give them their full name. For the staff at my school, we just raised $10,000 for Cancer Council yesterday, so it'd be a nice treat to some of the staff to work very hard. Jerry Penny, yes, we'll definitely give you some. Simone is on the line now. Good morning, Simone. Hello?
3: Hello, Christian. Simone. How are you? Can you get me butter ice cream?
1: Yes, we can. You've got to have at least 6.
3: Yeah, I need at least 6. I've got a family of 5. So
1: a family of 5. So what, 3 kids?
3: Yeah, 3 kids.
1: And how old are they?
3: They're all adults, but they're all living at home, and they would be really excited to have lots of ice cream.
1: In my mind, I've got the image of, like, stepbrothers in the house, you know, like grown men. Oh, Mum, the Viennetta's here yet from the radio show.
2: How old's the oldest one, Simone? Yeah.
3: 27.
1: Ooh, this is
2: come
1: great.
2: On now.
1: No, come on. Wow. House prices these days, I get it. Simone, we'll send you a 6-pack.
3: That would be fabulous. Thank you very much.
1: All right, thanks for listening to the show. Lil? Hello? All right, let's drop Lil. Let's try somebody else. Give us a call now. The Viennetta waitlist is open. 13:55:22. Let's try Joe now. Morning, Joe. Welcome to the show.
4: Good morning, Christian. Happy birthday.
1: Well, I can't accept that for tomorrow, but thank you, Joe. Now, how many do you want and why?
4: We're moving house after a long, long battle of trying to secure this new place. We're finally moving next week, and all my 4 kids and their partners and grandkids are all coming over for our last meal in the house after 24 years.
1: Oh, right. It's kind of like a last supper in the house.
4: Exactly right, yes.
1: And those disciples would have had a better last supper if they had delicious Viennetta as well. Yeah. So that's missing from those pictures. I was about to say photos, they were pictures, actually. Joe, yes, you can have some for the last supper.
4: Oh, fantastic. Thank you very much, Christian and team.
1: Pleasure. I hope the move goes well.
4: Thank you.
1: We're trying Lil again. We're going back. We never leave a corner down. Lil!
5: Good morning.
1: There
5: how are
1: she
5: you?
1: Is. Lil. Okay, and you want some Viennettas?
5: Yeah, I do. I volunteer every week at a local aged care facility for isolated old people. And, you know, they love gold, and I would really love to bring them some Viennettas, bring up morale.
1: Oh, my God. What a lovely thing to do and go and help, especially the isolated elderly as well. That bless you for doing that. Yes. I mean, how many are there?
5: I think there's about 50 that live there.
1: What do you mean you think? Do a head count when you get there, Lil. You can't have them going missing, mate.
2: That's about true.
1: Well, we know they could be wandering the streets.
5: Yeah, I have to do a stock take.
1: You do. You have to do a stock take. You're right. Okay, well, let's then say there's 50. Now, these are only multiples of 6.
5: Of 6.
1: My maths is terrible, so how many slabs
2: well,
1: that's...
2: Well, 8. If they want please one enough, each, mate, 6 8 to 48...
1: You can't have any of the old people go missing. Give them extra.
2: 54. Yes. We'll give you 9.
1: Okay, yes. The highest order so far. Wow. All right, Lil, you're in. Okay, we're going to give you 54 Viennettas.
5: Thank you so much.
1: And please do that head count later on today.
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80s hits you love. 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Yeah. 60s and 70s tracks that stand the test of time. Hey.

0: Bernie's 7BU has been keeping the Northwest Coast up to date with the latest in news and information for over nine decades.
1: With free bus travel set to wrap up at the end of the financial year, the state government is being asked to consider either extending it or adopting a 50-cent fare scheme similar to Queensland.
0: To around the island state.
2: Time could be running out for Tasmania's greyhound racing industry as the state's upper house debates legislation to ban the sport.
0: And beyond.
2: NASA says it'll need to land on the moon at least 21 more times to lay the groundwork for its $20 billion moon base.
0: If there's news you need to know, you'll hear it 7 days a week on 100.9 7BU.
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9: Well, hello there, Amanda. It's Friday. Yay.
10: Friday.
9: You know what we like on a Friday?
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9: Well, we've got a lot of cool stuff coming up, but Friday feels the FFS sessions.
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10: They're not the FFS sessions. 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
14: Hello there. It's Jonesy and Amanda driving you home. I'm still thinking about Mark in Instagram. He won the $1,000. Oh. He was there. And then the bonus question.
15: He knew the rules. He knew that and he had 6 seconds to answer a bonus question.
14: I didn't even have
15: question.
14: To put the tempting pants on.
15: He was straight in saying, I want to do it. He knew the rules. 6 seconds to answer a bonus question. If he didn't get it, he got nothing. 6 seconds to answer this question.
14: Here we go.
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16: I think it's the 18, I think.
15: Oh, bugger. 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
16: 17.
15: Oh,
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1: Morning, I'm Britt Anglin. Sunscreens found by the consumer watchdog to have failed to meet their SPF claims are still being tested. It's after Choice revealed 16 products didn't meet expectations 12 months ago. While the TGA is under fire for the delayed investigation and for allowing the sunscreens to remain on sale while the testing is taking place. Bondi terror attack hero Ahmed Al-Ahmed has broken down in tears while defending allegations he assaulted his own dad. The 44-year-old says he's never been violent and has never laid a hand on his father. He says it's over money, claiming his dad and brothers want some of his GoFundMe donations. China is threatening a major tariff hike on Australian beef. Exporters warned they could be slugged with an extra 55% hike if shipments exceed the 205,000-tonne annual cap. Beijing says the move is to protect local producers. The legal team presenting Donald Trump has refused to provide the BBC with financial information as part of his defamation case against the broadcaster. The US president claims he suffered reputational and financial damage after a BBC documentary intentionally, maliciously and deceptively doctored a speech he gave before the Capitol riots. His lawyers said the request for finance papers was disproportionate and a textbook fishing expedition. And celebrated actor Anthony Stewart Head has died from complications due to pneumonia. The 72-year-old's probably best known for playing Rupert Giles in Buffy the Vampire Slayer and more recently, former AFC Richmond owner Rupert Mannion in Ted Lasso. In a statement, his daughters Emily and Daisy said he passed away peacefully surrounded by family.
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1: The Bulldogs are celebrating their third straight win after overcoming a 29-point deficit to secure a 6-point victory over the Hawks. Hawthorn started strong but couldn't hold the lead, the Dogs' second-half surge sending them back into the top six on the ladder. And Alexander Zverev is through to the French Open final after taking out Jacob Menzik in straight sets. The world number three will be up against Flavio Cabolli, whoever wins to take home their first ever Grand Slam title.
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1: 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Comes to the left me. 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
4: 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One man, one go. So it is a new Queen album anyway. One
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0: 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It's the weekend, so we're playing better music and more of it.

0: You are listening to The Water Boys with myself, Mitch McPherson, and Xavier Doherty. Devil's Footy is back here at North Hobart Oval. We have a double header. The blokes aren't too far away at all. And then the women's game shortly after. One of the young guns from the VFLW side, Alicia Gordon's been good enough to join us on match day. Alicia, welcome to The Water Boys.
1: Hi, thank you for having me.
0: No, great to have you on. Hey, big day for you. Before we get to the footy side of things, a bit about you. You've moved down here from the Gold Coast, a big move for a 19-year-old. How have you found the transition to Tasmania?
1: Yeah, look, I think the biggest change has been the weather. So getting used to that cold, but it's been all right.
2: The weather's actually been pretty good. We were going to ask you about that. This week has been where it really starts to hurt those interstaters. So has it started to sort of test you physically or mentally? What sort of went on you first?
1: Look, out on the footy field, I'm fine. I don't mind being a bit cold because just don't stop running. But it's more at home that's become a bit of a struggle getting up in the morning.
2: Yeah, I can imagine. Now, so you are from the Gold Coast, so a Queenslander born and bred. So middle of June is where it was going to test you a little bit. I was just going to ask you, what about your footy journey? How did you get into footy? And was it the influence of the Gold Coast Suns, you know, arriving on your doorstep that sort of sent footy your way?
1: Yeah, I started footy back when I was about 10, in under-11s at just a local footy club, Surfers Paradise. Mostly got into it because my dad and brother were just big footy heads and always around it. And, you know, I had FOMO, didn't want to miss out. I was a bit of a netballer as well. So I was, like, tossing up between the two of them. Kind of decided to focus on footy when I was about 15. And then had the opportunity to go do some work with the Suns Academy with all the hubs, and then obviously leading into the under-16s and the under-18s academy program.
0: Fascinating. It's you're right. Continue.
1: Oh, no, and then just had a good opportunity to play for Queensland and then as well as Southport for the Quaffle.
0: Amazing journey at such a young age, and hearing from the Devil, so good to have your talents here in our state. The girls are back today. It got so close last week, taking the lead over Port in the last quarter, although didn't get the win, but some really good learnings and a lot of confidence, no doubt, amongst the group to get so close to a quality side.
1: Yeah, no, it was really good. We had some really good individual performances, and as well as some, like, of our own stats that we've improved with. We've been working on too hard at training, and seeing the outcome that we've actually progressed over this week has really been good for us girls to go into the next couple of weeks with a positive mindset.
2: Yeah, absolutely. Well, as we mentioned off the top, you take on North Melbourne. I think it's 1:35 later on today at North Hobart Oval. They are one of the powerhouses of AFLW and the VFLW. They're a strong team. They're no doubt going to throw a few challenges at you. What has been the messaging from Georgia and her team to you guys during the week?
1: Yeah, that'll definitely be a challenge for us, but the message was just to rely on our weapons and play to our own individual strengths as well as our game plan and just connecting as a group. We've done a lot of work on our game plan and bonding together, so as long as we stick to that, I think we'll definitely give them a run for their money.
0: Absolutely. Now, we want to ask you about team morale. Of course, before round one, you had your skipper, Megan Gaffney, go down with an ACL. And then after last week's game, Jesse Williams, it's been revealed, has also done an ACL. It must send a bit of a mood dampener around the camp. But how's everyone rallied around them?
1: Yeah, it's definitely devastating, especially because they're really good role models. But they still always are around and always checking in and helping us girls become better. So yes, we've lost them on the field, but we definitely haven't lost them off the field, and they're always around and helping us still.
0: Yeah, there'll be so much to offer still from Jessie with her experience, and of course Megan being captain and being through it before, so lots that they can still certainly offer the group. Young gun from the Devils VFLW team, Alicia Gordon, thanks so much for giving us a bit of your time. 1:35 p.m. you kick off today up there against North Melbourne. The boys are underway shortly at 10 o'clock. It's going to be a ripper, big day up there at North Hobart Oval. Thanks for giving us some of your time. We wish you luck today and also for the remainder of the season.
1: Perfect, thank you.
3: Bernie's 7BU has been keeping the Northwest Coast up to date with the latest in news and information for over 9 decades.
4: With free bus travel set to wrap up at the end of the financial year, the state government is being asked to consider either extending it or adopting a 50-cent fare scheme similar to Queensland.
3: To Around the Island State.
5: Time could be running out for Tasmania's greyhound racing industry as the state's upper house debates legislation to ban the sport.
3: And beyond.
5: NASA says it'll need to land on the moon at least 21 more times to lay the groundwork for its $20 billion moon base.
3: If there's news you need to know, you'll hear it 7 days a week on 100.9 7BU.
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0: are listening to the Warner Boys with myself, Mitch McPherson, and Xavier Doherty. There's plenty going on in football across the state. We've got big rep games happening up in the north and northwest today. One man, friend of the show, to join us. Give us an update on what's happening across the competition. Then, of course, those big games today. NTFA board member, goal umpire, he does a bit of everything. Nick Worm Demden, welcome to the Warner Boys, mate.
1: Morning, Mitch. Morning, Zave. How are we, fellas?
2: Flying.
0: How are you? You're well? Flying. Everything going well?
1: I love it. Yeah, no complaints, mate. No one listens anyway, so we just get through.
2: No, we've got heaps tuning here. We've got lots happening.
0: Mate, right, Launceston, right, let's talk about the footy first, or the NTFA before we get to the big game today. Launceston, are they running away with this Premier League? Are they unbeatable this year or not?
1: Running away. Look, it might appear that way if you look from the ladder, from afar, but I'd say it's definitely far from a walk in the park at the moment. They are sitting on top. They are undefeated, with their only blemish being that draw against South. But look, I think South, this year they're going to take it right up to them. And even Longford, they upset South a few weeks ago, so they're right up there. So probably, I'd say it's a three-horse race, the Premier League at the moment. It has been a little bit more even this year. And a big one last weekend, we saw a 665-day losing streak come to an end. We saw Scottsdale defeat Sears Premiers North Lonnie by 69 points at home, their first win since early August 2024. I've been in goals. I've umpired a few of their games this year, and they're definitely on the way up. Returning coach Ethan Peterwood, you've got them playing some exciting brand of footy and a lot of youth in the side, and some green shoots are definitely starting to pop up at Scottsdale.
2: Yeah, great work by the Magpies. They're the Magpies, aren't they, Worm?
1: They are.
2: So well done to the Magpies there. But I guess the big story out of that has got to be North Launceston. As you said, they are back-to-back premiers, a powerhouse of Tassie footy over the last couple of decades. Where are they at?
1: Yeah, look, I would, as the media call it, we're all media now, aren't we? They are in a rebuilding phase.
2: Okay.
1: So look, they've definitely had a significant amount of turnover. They've still got some good leaders running around the club, and new coach Alan O'Sine, he's put the boots on a few weeks. He's kicked a few bags of goals and done very well. And look, they've got some quality youth in there, the likes of Sammy Husband, who's a player to watch, but they won't be vying for any silverware this year, and it's a season for small wins each game, I reckon. They lost 14 or so of their premiership players. They're always going to struggle this year against the powerhouse clubs, and as Alan outlined early in the season, it's going to be a year of focusing on education, game plan, development for the youth rather than worrying about the wins and losses. So, they've been on top for a very, very long time, and now it's their time to rebuild.
0: We're joined by NTFA board member Nick Demden. Hey, both women's competitions seem to be relatively close, although maybe one favourite is starting to emerge in each of the divisions.
1: Yeah, I think that's fair. The women's comp's been great this year. Both of them are pretty even. Launceston in the women's in the Premier League are they're doing what the men are doing. They're sitting, I think they're 5-1 at the moment, percentage of close to 700 or 800, and they're really crushing it this year. Their only blemish was a loss to second place South Lonnie, and then Deloraine have been a real big improvement. They've knocked off South twice this year, and they sit third by just percentage only. So we've got Scottsdale rounding out the top four there in the Premier. And then Div 1, I think you're right. Old Scotch are probably starting to come out on top. They're unbeaten, 5-5 percentage of over 1,000. So they'll be looking to keep that up and break their premiership drought this year, which Bridge North and OLs have had a fair stranglehold on. So they'll be red-hot favourites. They beat Bridge North, so they had won last year. They've beaten them twice already this season. And then we've got, they're second, and then OLs and Pats round out the top four just ahead of Hillwood. So, look, it's pretty good, but I think your point's right. They're probably two leaders starting to head out the front.
2: Now, a quick look at Div 1 there, Worm. It looks like Bridge North are going to be pretty tough to catch. And just looking at the table, have Georgetown fallen foul with the law there?
1: Yeah, mate, they have. We'll get to them. Bridge North and Rocha, I think, are the two teams really setting the pace in Div 1. Bridge North, the big improvers for me. you know, probably the team to beat, even though Rochelle League got on top of them by 6 points in round three. I think they played. They're both level, sitting on top of the ladder, and you got Lilydale breathing down their neck. And Old Scotch have a bit of a resurgence. They're into fourth, and St Pat's rounding out top five. So, look, it's been another great season in Div 1. I reckon this is the comp of Tassie, how even it is at the moment, and shaping to be another, you know, really good second half of the year. And, yeah, look, Georgetown, there's a bit more to play for this season with relegation for the Wooden Spooners in Div 1. And as it stands, Georgetown are there. They're on minus 3 points. They lost some points for breaching the player payment rules last season. So it wasn't specifically paying players. It was a whole thing, which we won't go into. But, look, they're still not without a chance. This week, you know, they really need to start winning a few games. And this week, they're playing OLs, who are just 7 points above them. So if they can win that, they're only a game off staying in the Div 1. So, but look, Rochelle and Bridge North, for me, that's the dynamic shaping the Div 1. And they meet in, I think they're next weekend. So that's going to be a doozy of a game, that one.
0: Big game today, mate. Representative football, NTFA, taking on the Northwest Coast up at Dial Park. Quick one, how are the boys and girls going to fare? Let us know.
1: Mate, they're going to come out today and absolutely dominate. They're going to flog the coast in all three games, which could not be better prep for coming down to Hobart and doing the same to you, SFL mob, in a few weeks. look, on a serious note, mate, there seems to be a real buy-in from the players and a lot more commitment this year, especially in the women's side, like some of the top sides. I know Old Scotch and Molly Clark's the captain, being the captain, and I know they haven't had any players in the rep squad for a couple of years. So, look, I love rep footy. I think it's fantastic. You know, it really solidifies friendships and that across the clubs, and they're great. And, yeah, there's been really good buy-in from the teams, the clubs and players wanting to unite and show that, you know, the NTFA is still a great comp and some quality footballers. So, look, there were a couple of injuries last week to notable players, which put a little bit of damper on it. But I think spirits are high, had jumper presentations a couple of nights ago. They're ready and firing and take on the Northwest Coast today. Yeah, they're up at Dial Park in Penguin. So if you're up the north and you've got nothing to do this long weekend, get up and support the footy.
0: Going to be a big few games. No Northern football conversations are had without the name Nick Demden attached to it. Thanks so much, mate. As always, we look forward to chatting to you again soon, and we hope the games are rippers up there today.
1: Thanks, boys. Good on you. Enjoy the rest of your weekend.
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0: listening to The Water Boys with myself, Mitch McPherson, and Xavier Doherty. We've had a couple of games in the AFL so far this weekend for round 13, but there's still a few to go, and we're going to go through them and have a bit of a tip at them starting today. First game, 2:15 p.m. North Melbourne taking on Freo, 13th versus 1st at Hands Oval in Bunbury. This is one of the games that North sold, I believe.
1: It is, yeah. They might be regretting that now.
0: It is strange, isn't it? You sell a game to play a really dominant side that are good in their own home state.
1: It's all about the money. So they're putting finances above wins and losses here, North Melbourne. And to be fair, they probably weren't going to beat Freo in Melbourne anyway. Freo were absolutely flying. I know North have found a little bit of form with that win after the siren a week or two ago, but I think Freo are going to absolutely put them to the sword here down at Bunbury.
0: Good to go into a bye after an after the siren goal win, but you'd almost rather play again, wouldn't you? I reckon the bye came at a bad time for North. You get a good win like that, and then you go off to untrained eye.
1: Hayden Young, O'Meara back in for Freo. Finno Sullivan going out for North.
0: That'll hurt them.
1: I don't think the Roos can get the job done there.
0: Tipping Freo?
1: I think so, yes.
0: Yeah, I'm tipping Freo as well. The other game, 5:15 p.m. this afternoon, Gold Coast Suns taking on Brisbane, 5th v 9th, People First Stadium. Yep. Brisbane are out of sorts, aren't they?
1: They're done. Yeah. McCluggage out, Curtin out, Kitty Coleman out.
0: Did they drop anyone? Have they dropped any, or are they all injuries?
1: Cody Curt.
0: There's big talk around our man Uncle Chrissy not really dropping anyone. He just sort of lets them fly by.
1: Well, they've earned that right a little bit, haven't they?
0: Do you want three? Do you want to be in rare air? Don't know.
1: On the other hand, Dimmers swung the axe. Closey, Holman and Zeke Euland have been omitted. Lockie Weller comes back in for the Suns, but I think the Suns are going to be too strong.
0: Brisbane are in no man's land. Dust, in the words of Xavier Doherty.
1: I think their defence is under real trouble here.
0: 8:15 p.m. tonight, West Coast Eagles taking on Port Adelaide at Optus Stadium. I tell you what, West Coast are in my top four teams to watch at the moment. I'm enjoying sitting back, running my eyes over Harley Reid. How good is that?
1: Harley Reid is so good. He absolutely monstered the Bombers last week, which I didn't really enjoy, but I sort of did. Like, just watching him go about it. What is he, 20? Is he 20 years old?
0: He's so good.
1: He's good to watch.
0: I love watching him.
1: Box office.
0: Port off the bye as well.
1: I think Port will win this. West Coast have found a little bit of form and starting to sort of gel a little bit. Some of the young players are going okay. But I don't know. I think Port Adelaide, they're okay as well, are they? No, I'm tipping West Coast.
0: I reckon they get two in a row here, or maybe two. Anyway, I reckon they're Port of Dust to me. I think West Coast finally getting on a bit of a roll.
1: I don't pick Port with any confidence there, but fair play.
0: Tomorrow, Sydney Swans taking on St Kilda at no footy till 3:15 p.m. because of this awful bye situation. Second v 12th, Sydney, that win last week, 120-something points. They made a meal of Richmond. St Kilda have been very, very disappointing up there at Sydney. I expect them to really put the foot down again, I reckon.
1: I think so. Callum Mills and Brodie Grundy amongst the ins there. Nasiah back in for St Kilda will certainly help, but they'll need a little bit more help than that to try and get over Sydney. Up there, they are red hot and premiership favourites with Freo. I reckon it's looking like a. How's a Freo Sydney grand final
0: stench.
1: Sit with you? It's not Sydney. Two very good footy teams.
0: I think Freo are a bit overrated.
1: Mate,
0: hold that recording. I know, but I just don't. Okay. I just don't see them getting. I just see them. They'll fall away.
1: You had Justin Longmuir fired.
0: I still believe he can. There's still time. There's still ten games to go.
1: No, he's flying. Freo are flying. So are Sydney. They're going to get the job done over St Kilda, in my opinion.
0: I was about to roll into this one tomorrow night 7:20 and say match of the round Essendon v Carlton, but then I had a little glance down the app a little bit further and saw that the King's birthday game's coming up Monday. 7:20 tomorrow night, Essendon. Carlton looking for four in a row, the Mardy Blues.
1: Oh, yeah, they've found some form.
0: What, look at you, you're looking like you don't know what you're talking about. This is your team versus my team.
1: Yeah, mate.
0: Sunday night, prime time footy. We're on fire. You're atrocious. What have you got to say for yourself?
1: I think you guys are a little bit too far ahead of yourself. You've got a coach. I tell you what I really enjoyed last week. Dane Swan and Heath Shaw went on radio and said that Josh Fraser.
0: Boring.
1: He just doesn't even really care about footy.
0: He hated
1: being at footy. Couldn't wait for training to finish. Couldn't wait for the season to be over. And now he's there. He's out of the blue. Really fits into your culture,
0: perfect
1: by the way.
0: Perfect.
1: But anyway, I think Carlton, that was a great win last week over Geelong. Actually, I think I hate Geelong a little bit more than I hate Carlton, so I actually quite enjoyed that. Yeah. Bombers were so smelly in Perth. Redmond and Durham back in will certainly help. Parrish out.
0: Parrish injured?
1: Parrish says injured. I didn't really read into what he's done. He's had some soft tissue injuries. Hopefully it's nothing too major, but they would want to improve a little bit. You guys, your sugar hit's not going to last too much longer. Maybe we're a sniff, but I don't think so.
0: Tipping Carlton by whatever I like, really. Just
1: this is why everyone.
0: But this could be very.
1: This is why everyone hates Carlton, because you're such knobs when you. Like, you guys suck.
0: We've got
1: you. Actually suck.
0: All right.
1: But you've now, knocked over a couple of the other smelly teams and think you're flying.
0: Anyway, it's good to be blue. Hey, let's straighten up a little bit, because on Monday, Collingwood Melbourne, of course, big game, 11th v 7th, but no bigger game off the field for the Big Freeze, given we lost Neil Danaher just on 2 weeks ago.
1: So given that the Anzac Day game, as prestigious as it was a bit of a smelly on-field game, the lead-in, obviously, with the passing of Neil Danaher in the last couple of weeks and what he has done for, not football, what he's done for this country, really, and his stance against MND and his fight against MND, this is going to be a huge event, not just a football game. The football game's going to be great.
0: It'll be a good
1: game.
0: But
1: it's going to be a huge event.
0: Yep.
1: Big crowd, a lot of money raised, no doubt. Really looking forward to it.
0: Absolutely.
1: And for the footy, Melbourne Collingwood. I don't even know.
0: Yeah. It's funny.
1: Two great teams.
0: Collingwood for me.
1: I've picked Collingwood off the top of my head, but I haven't tipped Melbourne all year. So they're playing some decent footy.
0: Don't forget to tune in. The slide starts at 2 o'clock at the MCG, game at 3:10, I think. So make sure you tune in an hour if you're going to the game. Enjoy that. That would be very special. And get your MND beanies on wherever you might be watching. Chuck them on your head. Right. There's your tips. We're going to a break. When we come back, what have we got next? Where are we?
1: Full court press.
0: There's a bit in there. We'll go through that in a moment. Great to have your company here. Back in a moment on The Water Boys.
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0: are listening to The Water Boys with myself, Mitch McPherson, and Xavier Doherty. No nickname. I can't believe Ed didn't give us anything. No, I'm flat with that. No, Cheezels, though. I might run with Cheezels for a bit. That's not too bad.
1: That's not it.
0: No, I know, but I'm going with it. Yeah. Here we are. Right.
1: You can go for
0: right. Mitch and Cheezels in here on The Water Boys. Here we go. Full court press. Throw a few things at each other and get some opinions. Get the juices flowing. Hurd went all in, and it is hurting your club more than ever.
1: That's right, Booney. James Hurd has gone all in. I don't think it's hurting, but they certainly have some decisions to make there at Tullamarine.
0: How can you say it's not hurt? Like, it is. You need a coach.
1: Hey, Mitch, zip it. You asked me the question.
0: Okay.
1: So it's not. You need a coach too. This is not an Essendon-Carlton thing. Essendon have a decision to make. Do we handpick James Hurd and all the good that he brings? And he's one of the great players of our football club. And he will bring a team with him to assemble. And I think that the listing is a... We've bottomed out, let's be honest. We can't go much lower, but we've got a lot of good kids. There's a lot of good there, and we just need the right person to harness that. There are probably as good options out there, maybe better, if you're going to argue that case, with Longmire. No, nothing's to say you're going to get Longmire.
0: Get your hands off Longmire.
1: Yeah, well, anyway, I'm just saying. Yeah. Like,
0: what would you do right now? If they said to you...
1: Handpick Hurd.
0: You would have him.
1: Handpick... Why?
0: Okay.
1: Why not?
0: No, I just think it's... That's where it varies opinions.
1: I think we would... Okay, whether we were trashed or not during the WADA scandal, they've admitted their mistakes. Like, you don't serve a lifetime penalty for that.
0: Mm.
1: Like, you do in
0: the public eye with that. Look at Steve Smith and
1: mate,
0: Warner. And
1: you look, if you trowel through social media, you're going to find knobs everywhere that are just going to can the bloke for life.
0: Like, you've said knobs today.
1: You're going to serve a life sentence to a lot of people out there. But you're talking about the best option for the footy club.
0: Yeah.
1: They start winning a few games, and that'll be long forgotten. So I think they handpick him. Handpick him or go through a process, but make a choice.
0: Okay.
1: Now, Mitch, I've got here selfies on basketball courts are becoming the in thing.
0: Well, I'm a little bit nervous, X, because I saw this in game one of the NBA final on, Thursday? Mm. Someone ran onto the court and took a selfie with Big Wemby, the 222-centimetre superstar. And if that's starting to happen, I started thinking, well, I'm a little bit nervous that people are going to run onto the My State Bank Arena court halfway through the game and try and get a selfie with me.
1: Oh, with you. You have to make it about you. Jeez, you're not bad, are you?
0: And I tell you what, I would love it. That would be good. So for those listening that head along, happy to have a selfie. But is that it's always happened in soccer, that. I've never seen it in basketball, in all seriousness.
1: Someone running on and getting a
0: Messi,
1: selfie.
0: Messi, Ronaldo type stuff. But basketball, I've never seen it before.
1: Fanatical. But spectators have got such good access to the court. You know, there's no fencing or anything. They can literally, it's surprising it actually doesn't happen more. But anyway.
0: Will we see basketball with big fencing around? Imagine that. Hey, the Socceroos are up against it and will need a miracle.
1: Well, they won't need a miracle. I think you're looking at their draw. They play Turkey, they play the USA, and they play Paraguay. It's hardly the group of death. So for those that are canning the Socceroos, I think they lost one of their warm-ups to Mexico 1-0 and were quite good. And I think they play Switzerland maybe tomorrow morning in their other warm-up game before they get into the World Cup, which kicks off next weekend. So we're so close. But I don't think they need a miracle. I think they're going to win a couple of games. It's a 48-team comp. I'm really looking forward to it. While we're on the World Cup, love this from FIFA. No, I don't like all the stuff that they do, and we'll come to that in a minute. I love that they've brought in some rules around players' substitutions got to be 10 seconds. Otherwise, there's a yellow card or a red card given. Or I think you can't make the substitution.
0: Okay.
1: So 10 seconds on or off. So they're actually going to police some of this time wasting. Throw-ins and goal kicks have got 5 seconds. And when a player gets injured, this is the one that I really like. When a player gets injured and rolls around on the ground, you know,
0: are they getting rid of that?
1: After their shoelace gets, you know, flicked, the player's got to go off for a minute.
0: So
1: the team's actually going to be punished.
0: Good.
1: And be with, so it's, you know, they don't get to get their treatment and all that sort of stuff and then go off for 5 seconds and then just run straight back on. They've got to be off for, I would like to see that go up. But 1 minute, it's a nice start.
0: I like that. So we'll see less of that.
1: I like that from FIFA, that they're going to actually implement some of those little rules there. Now,
0: don't mind that.
1: Carlton will win this week, but they're in more trouble than the early settlers in the long term.
0: Who the hell wrote that down?
1: No, what do you reckon?
0: I disagree. No, I think I'm bullish at the moment, and it goes in waves as a Carlton fan, but at the moment I'm liking what we're doing. Cripps has found a new lease on life. Will Haywood, one of the recruits of the season, is flying. Josh Fraser doesn't even want to coach.
1: Hell
0: and he's like coaching like one of the most informed sides of the competition.
1: It's great to see your 34-year-olds are driving the club through when you need a rebuild. So I'm happy for you. I've got another one for you. Okay. The Mac Point designers are rushing to put in a tunnel for coaches.
0: Well, after the Thursday night, Chris Scott going off after Adelaide Oval. He got abused. Someone gave him a bit of a clip on the way down, and I love the way he answers Mitch Cleary, friend of the show, a few things around asking him those types of questions around crowd. But yeah, it is interesting though. Adelaide Oval, great ground. He's got a good point. He said it's one of his favourite stadiums in the country, but you got to walk through the crowd. And I just think in this day and age, it should be a no-no.
1: No,
0: I don't like it.
1: Security, I don't mind it. You're going to get peanuts everywhere, so
0: right,
1: don't mind it.
0: One more from me. India's batting superstar Suryavanshi has the dodgiest birth certificate known to mankind. What's going on?
1: I didn't see that. So 15-year-old Suryavanshi, he's absolutely dominated the IPL this year.
0: Was he player of the tournament?
1: I don't know if they've announced that. Was he player of the tournament?
0: No, I asked Willie.
1: Oh, I'm not so sure about that. To be fair, I haven't followed the IPL that closely. Yeah, there's been some question marks over his age.
0: Whether he's
1: 15, I have not said that before. Oh. I have no idea how old he is. And I don't think anyone really does. I don't think they track birth certificates that closely in that part of the world. It's not such a big thing. But whether he's 15, whether he's 16, whether he's 17, like, this kid is a gun. But yeah, people are spending way too much time worrying about how old he is. He is a teenager and he is going to dominate world cricket for some time to come.
0: Love watching his highlights. Got any more?
1: The other thing about the World Cup pricing, have you seen this? There's the train tickets to and from stadiums are up like 1,000%. So they're going from being the average ticket from the city to these football stadiums go from being like $12 to 150. Is that 1,000% then? That's my maths.
0: I reckon 1,000% is probably making them $1,000, is it? No, I don't
1: know.
0: Sure.
1: No, but anyway.
0: A couple of mathematicians here in the shoot.
1: But they are in all sorts of, you know, I gave FIFA their flowers a minute ago, but there's a clip out there because they've oversold, or they've jacked up the price of all the tickets to matches. Now they're being resold by FIFA for a fifth of that price. Wow. There are all sorts of issues. There are some people out there who really hope this World Cup fail because they are not looking after their spectators. But anyway, we will see how that unfolds.
0: It's going to be big. Starts next week. Looking forward to that. Right, there's your full court press. Done and dusted. We're going to a break and we'll come back for the final time for the Good Sport Award. All thanks to our friends at McDonald's. 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
15: 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It's cheeky. It's all about sport. 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

0: final time this morning. You are listening to The Water Boys with myself, Mitch McPherson, and Xavier Doherty. It's been a really, really nice show. Really enjoyed myself this morning.
1: It's a good show. We're spreading ourselves around. Bit of soccer, bit of footy, bit of cricket.
0: But next week, though.
1: Next week, it's looking like it's a big week. We've got the AFL coming to town. Dusty's coming to town. So it might be a bit of footy heavy, but that's okay.
0: Yep. I think we've got to. I don't think we've locked any in, but there's a few names in the binoculars there that we're looking at. And we'll interview them and see if they're adequate enough to join our prestigious Saturday morning Waterboys show. But we'll see how we go.
2: Doing the hard yards this week. Thanks to McDonald's, it's time to announce the next winner of the Waterboys Good Sport Award.
0: If you would like to nominate someone to win the Good Sport Award, then head to the website of the station you're currently listening to. Each week's winner will receive a $100 gift voucher for Intersport. Cheezel, who's this week's winner, please?
1: This week's winner is Sydney Fletcher from Blackmans Bay, and Sydney is into her cricket, soccer, football and futsal. Sydney always supports and encourages her teammates and is always willing to step up and fill in for extra games. And on top of that, Mitch, she plays her 100th football game this weekend. So well done to you, Sydney.
0: How good is that? Happy 100th to you, Sydney Fletcher. As mentioned, the Good Sport Award is all thanks to our friends at McDonald's. Macca's World Menu Heist has arrived. The most wanted menu items heisted from around the world. Get them before they have to give them back. Weekend plans for you?
1: I'm going straight up to the footy. What time have we got?
0: I think
1: 10:05. So I've got to race up there and get there before the first. Well, it's a ball up now, isn't it? It's not a bounce. So get up there and watch the boys first, and then the girls take on North Melbourne.
0: Yep. But I'm not going today. I've got other things on, unfortunately.
1: Okay. What have you got on?
0: Little May May's dancer Sedford in a few weeks. She's got rehearsals, so I've got that. We've got a baby shower. I'm looking forward to that. Lots of friends and frivolities and all that sort of stuff.
1: You've got a baby shower to go to.
0: You know what I'm looking forward to tomorrow, Sunday?
1: Go on.
0: Not much. I'm not doing much.
1: I tell you what,
0: I might get down the old man's and watch footy. And
1: what stinks for one of us is we're going to wait all weekend and get to Sunday night for our teams to play, and one of us, probably me, is going to be so disappointed. It's just a really crap way to finish the weekend.
0: Do you want to have something on it? Do you want to have a wager on it?
1: Absolutely not.
0: Come on, let's have something on it.
1: No.
0: Okay. Why? Because you. Nah, fair enough.
1: I'll just come in and hang.
0: You're playing the most informed side in the competition.
1: And this is why. This is why I don't need anything else on it, because I've got to put up with you anyway. I just hope we just absolutely smash you like a guitar, but we'll see how it goes.
0: All right, there you go. He's had enough of me, and we're going to go and get out of here. Good luck to the Devils today. Good luck to everyone playing sport across the weekend. You've got
1: which
0: rep
1: is not
0: games.
1: All kids sports off, I think.
0: Yeah, there's not much sport on.
1: Yeah, so which is nice for a long weekend.
0: Rep games, things happening all over the place. Blues tomorrow night, and then the Neil Danaher tribute game on Monday. That's going to be very, very special. Have a good weekend. Enjoy whatever you're doing. We'll be back same time, same place next week on The Water Boys. We hope you have a great weekend. Take care. Bye.
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